Spectacular, spectacular! No words in the vernacular can describe this great event. You'll be dumb with wonderment. Returns are fixed at 10%. You must agree that's excellent.

0: this feeling inside.
1: So exciting, the audience is coming in. So delighting, it will run for 50 years.
2: 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Though the tyrant rants and rails, it is all to no avail.
3: The evil Maharaja! 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
1: So exciting, we'll make them laugh, we'll make them cry. So delighting.
0: And in the end, should someone die?

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0: fist up high and I kick up, kick up, let go, and I lick up, put my fist up high and I kick up, kick up, let go, and I lick up, put my fist up high and I kick up, kick up, let go, and I lick up, lick up, put my fist in the air and I kick up, kick up, let go, and I lick up, lick up, put my fist in the air and I kick up, kick up, let go.
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0: Welcome back. You're listening to Josh's Jazz on Campus Radio Karlsruhe and 104.8. As I just mentioned before the song, we've got the special second part of my show, or our interview, my guest Sean Guptill here today. He's performed with the plug and play band Fat to Five and also a salsa band, San Cuatro, and that's only naming a few. And today he's here in the studio with me. And Sean, great to have you back. And as I said, I'd like to talk about your singing today. Mm-hmm. When did you start, and are you also formally trained, or did you take vocal training?
1: Well, how I started is a funny story. I was at high school, mm-hmm. and I was playing the trumpet, obviously, in the band. And a few of the guys were kind of rock guys, Italians mostly. And they asked me to come along as a trumpet player. Hey, we want to jam with you. I'm like, all right. So we went to this awful little dinky cellar in the center of town where they had a room, and we just kind of jammed. And then there was a percussion player called Peter, if you see, he's half German. Mm-hmm. And he was trying to sing, I think it was Hey Joe from Jimi Hendrix.
0: Okay.
1: And he had an Italian accent, and I just thought, ooh, ouch. And I said to him, I don't know, I tried, never sang before. So I did it, and then afterwards they all looked at me and said, you're our new singer. I'm like, okay, cool. So that was the birth of my vocal experience. But no, I haven't had any formal training. Mm-hmm. I'm strictly autodidact in the German word, I guess.
0: Yeah.
1: Trained myself, basically. I had a few lessons and warm-ups from different vocal trainers and asked questions, obviously, but I mm-hmm. haven't, you know, I just kind of use the breathing from the trumpet, which is seems to work for me.
0: Great. Yeah. So, you know, kills, what is it? What was it called? Kills one bird with two stones? No, the other way around.
1: Killing one bird with two stones, that works, yeah.
0: That is the one, or?
1: No? Other way around?
0: Two birds with one stone.
1: Makes there you go. Sense. That makes more sense.
0: Anyway, we'll stick to the jazz.
1: Yeah, let's forget the metaphors.
0: Yeah. So, are there any, you know, particular songs you like to sing the most or perform the most?
1: Boy, that's a big question. I mean, I do so many things. I don't just do jazz. I love jazz. I love singing Frankie. Frank mm-hmm. Sinatra, I love it, doing anything. From Girl from Ipanema to Fly Me to the Moon, these kind of things. Mm-hmm. But I also do funk.
0: Yeah.
1: I like singing Tower of Power, although it's kind of a little out of my range. I like singing Earth, Wind & Fire. I like singing all kinds of stuff. I even like singing rock,
0: if
1: it's in my range.
0: Yeah.
1: And I sing in a, like you said, in a salsa band. Mm-hmm. I'm not singing much. I'm not in the lead, mostly.
0: Yeah.
1: I'm mostly singing the background or the third voice because my Spanish isn't all that hot. But, you know, I do like a few English songs, Posame Mucho or something.
0: Mm-hmm. But mostly it's probably, is it mostly jazz then that you're performing then?
1: Vocally?
0: Yeah, vocally.
1: Oh, I do all kinds of things. Pop and rock and whatever. I mean, I do all kinds of stuff.
0: All right.
1: Yeah.
0: And, I mean, jazz, coming back to jazz compositions or songs are most of the time are the very popular ones. They're in English. But, of course, there are also German jazz artists. Do you mm-hmm. also sing German jazz once in a while?
1: Once in a while. I have this little gag I do on weddings when I sing Fly Me to the Moon. I sing the first form in English, like mm-hmm. everyone knows it. And then after the solos, I go to the Roger Cicero version in German.
0: Ah.
1: And that raises a few eyebrows, and they all kind of applaud that because they think it's great.
0: Yeah.
1: But actually, I don't sing much jazz in German.
0: Mm-hmm.
1: Yeah.
0: But you, of course, I also, you know, asked you if there's certain songs you'd like in the show. And Roger Cicero, of course,
1: mm-hmm.
0: Also a jazz artist that left us much too early.
1: Very, very, very early, yeah. And sad.
0: Yeah. And a lot of great songs by him. And you wished for Boutique?
1: Yeah.
0: Yeah.
1: I think that's a funny song. We've performed it with Soul Café before. We mm-hmm. do a little jazz with Soul Café.
0: Yeah.
1: And this is one of these songs. I think the lyrics are just hilarious.
0: Mm-hmm.
1: Yeah, give it a listen. I'm sure for the English listeners, there's a translation on Google.

0: Boutique by Roger Cicero on Josh's Jazz on Campus Radio Karlsruhe and 104.8. The next topic we're coming to, I'm really looking forward to this year, is scatting, singing, and mumbling. Now, I have to admit, before the show, I wasn't too sure what that is either. Sean, would you like to enlighten
1: the
0: listeners?
1: Sure. Well, there's three kinds of singing that I do. Mm-hmm. Obviously, singing, normal singing with words and lyrics.
0: Mm-hmm.
1: And then there's scatting in the jazz world, where you imitate a soloist or a instrumentalist, such as a trumpet or a saxophone player. That's how that. Do you actually know how scatting was invented?
0: This
1: story?
0: No.
1: Oh, I love this story. Louis Armstrong was recording, I think it was, I don't remember which song it was, I think it was the Heebie Jeebies. Was it? Okay, my partner is nodding, so I'm correct. The Heebie Jeebies in 1922 or something.
0: Yeah.
1: And he dropped his lyric sheet and he didn't know what he was supposed to sing. And the producer was signaling, yeah, it's great, keep going, keep going. So we just started to improvise and going scabada bibba habba doop with the melody, and that's how scat was born. Ella Fitzgerald then refined it later. And
0: wow.
1: Of course she worked a lot with Louis, so they kind of bounced stuff off each other, I imagine.
0: Now that you mention it, I remember there's a famous recording of Ella, I think it's Mac the Knife. And she forgot the lyrics and starts improvising.
1: Yeah.
0: And it actually got her into some kind of a Hall of Fame.
1: Yeah.
0: She's in Berlin, I believe. She's a great recording.
1: She was an incredible master at scatting. If I ever need any help, I always listen to Ella records.
0: So there you go. Subconsciously, I already knew scatting then, I guess, because I heard that one a while back. But definitely for you, but also the listeners, that's also a nice one to listen into, the Mac the Knife. And I was
1: going to mumble.
0: Yes,
1: well,
0: mumble.
1: Mumbling is something that Clark Terry invented as a joke, really. He was trying to scat, but he's trying to also not sing per se, but mumble through something, kind of telling a story with nonsensical words. Mama da skaba la bab da boob, like this, you know? Mm-hmm. And the people thought it was so great, and it turned into his kind of thing.
0: Mm-hmm.
1: And I kind of tried to copy that or cover songs from him.
0: Yeah.
1: Yeah.
0: And that's what I was going to get to. I forgot to say it at the beginning of the show, but of course we recorded, or you recorded some songs. Steffen Schumacher is also in the studio. Maybe you just want to say hi real fast.
2: Hey, hi.
0: And a pianist, you also play keyboard. I mean, you play various instruments, don't you?
2: Yes, I play, well, I studied piano, of course, but I play the drums for the same amount of time. And I taught myself a little guitar and bass so I can have my own band in my cellar. I can take every role for a normal kind of quartet band. And if I ever need someone to play a trumpet, I call on Sean.
1: Oh my God, not another instrument, Steffen. You have too much to do already.
2: Yeah.
0: No, and exactly. You two, we recorded songs in the studio last week that we're also going to give Mumbles to listen in a minute.
1: Sure.
0: But before we do that, exactly, the duo together you called the Black and Blue?
1: Yeah, the Black and Blue duo, that's us.
0: Mm-hmm. Great, and I'd love to also talk about that, but a little bit later. I'd say first we give Mumbles a listen. So, of course, on the vocals we've got Sean Guptill. And on the piano or the keyboard, Steffen Schumacher.
1: Yeah.
0: And I'd say we dive right in.
1: All right, enjoy.

0: And how, yeah, it's just how, well, it's, yeah.
1: No, no, we're joking. Of yeah. course, we have hard work in front of us.
0: Oh, yeah. And how long have you actually been playing together as the Black and Blue duo?
2: Black and Blue duos have been existing for 1.5 years now, or a year? No, 2 years. We started 2 years ago.
1: Yeah, yeah. I think it's 2 years because yeah. we met
2: playing jazz.
1: Mm-hmm.
2: And Stefan was a drummer. We did mm-hmm. we were playing in a Chet Baker tribute on the Jazz Classics for the Jazz Club, and we met, and I thought he was a drummer. I didn't even know he played piano. And yeah. I booked him again later as a drummer, and mm-hmm. he was all happy about it. I thought, yeah, it's not that great a gig, you know, it's just a little bit of money and some booze, but, you know. I was like, yeah, but I get to play drums. I'm like, don't you always play drums? No, I'm a pianist. I'm like, what? So that's how that was born. And then later we played Blues Brothers together in yeah. the theater, and I realized he's an absolute Blues Brothers freak, just like me. He knows every little note from that album.
1: Yeah. And every little quote.
2: And every little quote. So, you know, we're just bouncing quotes off each other, and it just mm-hmm. works. Yeah. We got a chemistry, you know.
1: Yeah, that's so great.
2: Yeah, totally.
0: That's probably also very important for, you know, successful gigs and sure. fun practices.
2: Absolutely, and the audience notices it, I think. Mm-hmm. And they like to listen to us, so well, hopefully mm-hmm. we're going to get some more gigs.
1: Yeah.
2: And by the way, if you want to see us live, here's yep. a little segment. We're going to be playing in the Hemingway Lounge in Karlsruhe in the Uhlandstraße, Weststadt, on the 6th of July.
0: Mm-hmm.
2: I'm not sure of the time, but you can check that on the website.
0: We'll also link it.
2: Yeah. So 6th of July, the Black and Blue Duo live. Check
0: Very
2: us out.
0: Very good. Yeah, and we'll be coming to that soon too. I mean, we have another piece you recorded together. So yeah. for those of you that don't, for those of you listeners that don't know them yet, you'll have a sample coming up soon, or a song.
2: Oh, okay. The LOV?
0: Exactly, the LOV.
2: Okay. That's a special song for me. Not only because I like it so much, but also I think there must be more love in the world, people. So let's listen to it.
0: Then we'll jump right to it now. LOVE by the Black and Blue Duo.

0: Love by the Black and Blue duo, made up, of course, by Sean Guptill and Stefan Schumacher.
1: Yeah.
0: Thanks a lot, guys. That was also very fun to be in the studio while that was recorded. And I think I also have a new favorite rendition of the song L.O.V.E. now.
2: Okay.
0: Cool. That's very nice.
2: It's kind of a take on the Michael Bublé version.
0: Mm-hmm.
2: That's where I learned it, which one version there is. But there's another version I played from Bert Kempfert, the German trumpet player, or I'm not sure if he was the Dutch.
0: Mm-hmm.
2: Yeah, but there was a version of that I like to play as well.
0: Very nice and smooth. I really enjoyed that. And I will also check my calendar, and hopefully the day you're performing the Hemingway Lounge, there's nothing in there yet, because I'd love to come by and see that. And of course, also for all listeners that would like that, like we just said before, we'll have the dates on our website, www.campusradio-karlsruhe.de. You can go by there, and you'll find all the information to that, and also exactly websites and whatnot.
2: All right.
0: So, of course, now a question that a lot of listeners might also be asking is, as a professional musician, how often or how long do you guys practice per day or per week?
2: You want an honest answer?
0: Yeah, sure.
2: Well, I tell my students you have to practice every day for at least 15 hours. No, I'm kidding. Well, you should play regularly as a trumpet player, obviously, because you lose your embouchure, the lip muscles tend to lose their muscle memory and just get tired quickly, so you have to play a lot. I play a lot, i.e. in while I'm teaching.
0: Mm-hmm.
2: I like to play songs, but I don't actually practice that much. I'm a little lazy.
0: Mm.
2: But, you know, I mean, I have to get the stuff down that I need to get for the gigs, you know, so I do practice those things.
0: Mm-hmm.
2: If I have a technical issue, I have to sit down and practice it. But right now, you know, if you have three kids, they're all small, so that's my excuse. What's your excuse, Stefan?
3: Well, yeah, I should also practice a little more.
0: Mm-hmm.
3: But it's like he says, as a pianist or drummer, well, I do both. You lose your technique if you don't do anything. So I have to play at least half an hour per instrument, only to keep the fingers smooth and to keep the movements smooth.
0: Mm-hmm.
3: So, well, right now we have holidays, so I have a little more time, and I practice about, well, it's also more like playing. It's not practicing, because I don't like the word practice.
0: Mm-hmm.
3: It sounds like work, and it sounds like not being fun.
0: Mm-hmm.
3: But if you play something and then you have some special combination of sounds, or maybe on the drums I have a special drum fill that I want to copy, that's a technical thing, but you have a really different motivation for it.
2: Mm-hmm.
3: You have you want to be able to play this, and that's not really practicing then. It's more like playing and trying to get it done.
0: Yeah.
3: And that's really different.
2: Pretty much what I meant, Well put, though.
0: Mm.
3: Yeah, so I practice about, well, an hour max, if it's a normal week.
0: Yeah.
3: Well, I'm a teacher, but you're a teacher too. And,
2: yeah, but I'm not a real teacher.
3: Yeah.
2: I'm an instrumental teacher.
3: Yeah, and I'm a teacher at a school, so I have a lot of preparations to do for my for the classes.
0: Yeah,
3: and that takes quite a lot of time, so I don't have the time left for practicing really long.
0: Yeah, but I guess teaching maybe is also, I don't know, I could imagine that's somehow also a bit of practice, I guess, if you're always going over, you know.
2: Well, you know, you have to, you know, you shouldn't screw up too much in front of the students, but, you know, I've abandoned that long ago to try to be perfect, because you just can't.
0: Yeah.
2: You're not perfect, and I don't want to give my students the impression that I'm trying to be perfect and I get messed up about a stupid note that I screwed up. You know, I've tried to be human as possible. Of course, that helps them as well. It's a motivational tool to say, hey, my teacher isn't perfect either, but, you know, he gets through it.
0: Yeah.
2: So I don't get hung up about one little squawk or something, you know.
0: Yeah, and I was going to also ask, I mean, both of you teach, maybe you can both say, I mean, that must be a fulfilling feeling also to be, you know, passing on music or jazz to you know, younger ones, or could you describe that a bit?
2: You want to start, Stefan?
3: I love teaching. I love teaching music because, yes, Mostly the kids nowadays, they all have their synthy and electro music or yeah. hip-hop and rap, which is not bad. I'm not saying it is bad, but it is a little...
2: Monotonous, huh?
3: Yes, yeah. Monotonous. And with jazz and also classical music, which I have to teach in my classes, you have such a variety and such different possibilities. Just in one song, you can have so many instrumentalists taking a solo or playing something really interesting. Mm. And well, I hope to get the kids to open their ears for this kind of music, which they usually don't like at first because it's complicated and it's not really, you can't understand it. And that's mostly a thing they tend to say, mm-hmm. I don't understand this music. And mm-hmm. then it's my job to make it understandable.
0: Yeah.
3: And that's really, really a reward if the kids then, they learn something about it, they understand the music then, mm-hmm. and they say, well, it's not that bad after all.
2: That's, I have a similar experience with my kids, you know. I mean, not my kids, but the... Mm-hmm. The students, they come in and they, you know, what do you, I want to learn how to improvise. Okay, well, what do you listen to? I don't know. I listen to everything on Spotify. I say, oh, okay, do you listen to jazz? No. You know, so it's hard to improvise if you don't know any words of the language you're trying to learn.
0: Yeah.
2: Oh, well, then it's too much work. And I'm like, okay, so you have to really kind of kneel down and say, listen to this music. and then if you're lucky, it'll take off. And they, I mean, I have a few that are really jazz enthusiasts. Mm-hmm. And they weren't at first, and I never thought they would be. But some of them have really taken off, and I'm really having some luck. Others, of course, you know, they're not really, they just haven't figured it out yet.
3: Yeah. And then you are really, really happy if you find a song that's in the language of the kids, but has also the elements of jazz and improvisation. Yeah. And then you can build this bridge and you can say, well, this is something you listen to. Yeah.
2: There's a great CD, Jazz for Kids.
3: Yeah.
2: Do you have this CD,
3: no,
2: Jazz for Kids?
3: I don't.
2: You should get it.
3: I should get it.
2: It's a great from Verve, I think.
0: Okay. Yeah.
2: It's a great sampler with the potato chip song and stuff. I think it's fun.
3: And then you can build this bridge, and they have something they know.
0: Yeah.
3: They have something they can cling to, and then they have something that's new, but it's not so far off.
0: Mm, yeah.
3: And you can, you can pave the way.
0: Very nicely put. Very nice. We are slowly. Yeah.
2: Did we answer your question?
0: You did. You guys, very nicely. No, very nicely. We're slowly coming towards the end of the show, but I'd say we take a musical break, and afterwards maybe you could just also tell us and the listeners again, just, you know, what's coming up next. I mean, you already mentioned what you're playing, and just things like that, and maybe also the question if it's ever too late to start an instrument.
2: Oh, that's a good question. But we'll get to that after the segment.
0: Exactly. And the next song is, we're leaving the jazz area a bit, Sean. You also mentioned that Steely Dan.
2: Oh yeah, big part of my jogging history. I used to listen to this while I was jogging. I do listen to this while I'm jogging.
0: Yeah.
2: I still jog. And it's a great song. Which one did you, or a great band, which song did you pick?
0: Exactly, because you know, you let me choose. I brought
2: anything from Steely Dan.
0: And that's not easy, because I have so many great songs.
2: Yeah.
0: But I think my personal favorite's got to be Dirty Work.
2: All right.
0: I love
2: from
0: that
2: song. From the first album.
0: I believe so, yeah. The one with the yellow cover.
2: Yep.
0: And I don't know, Stefan, are you a Steely Dan fan at all?
2: Oh,
3: no.
2: I'm surprised.
3: I will be after listening to this song.
0: Great. Then I'd say we you know, start right up.
2: Sure.
0: Up next, Dirty Work by Steely Dan on Josh's Jazz on Campus Radio Karlsruhe and 104.8.

0: Dirty Work by Steely Dan on Josh's Jazz on Campus Radio Cause. We just left the jazz area there a little bit.
1: Oh, it's not so bad.
0: No, it's a great song. I've got to ask you now, Steffen, you gave it a listen. Did you like it?
2: Yes, I liked it very much. They had me at the Hammond organ solo in the start. I love to play Hammond organ.
1: Oh, yeah. And you do it
2: so
1: well.
2: Nice. Thanks.
0: I also think it's great that you play so many different instruments, and that probably also has, you know, a couple of listeners, you know, wondering or regretting that they maybe quit their instrument. I do a little bit. And that, of course, now is the question to both of you. Is it ever too late to really start an instrument again, or to start the trumpet or the drums or the piano? I mean, I've heard, it might be a myth, I once heard something about the trumpet, you know, with lung capacity and whatnot, that you have to be a certain age anyway, or...
1: Well, you mean not professionally, you mean just to start lessons?
0: Yeah, I mean, it could always, who knows where it goes from there.
1: Then in that case, it's never too late. If you enjoy it, do it. I've had students that didn't have much lung capacity. Most students take a while to learn how to breathe properly, so they're kind of playing with limited lung capacity anyway, and that works. So, you know, I mean, if it works, it works.
0: Yeah. And Steffen, what do you say?
2: Same for me. If you enjoy it, do it.
0: Yeah.
2: I'm just copying you. Because, if you want to play it because you want to play it, that's the motivation you need.
0: Yeah.
2: And mostly with students 20 and older, they want to do it.
1: Yeah. Mm-hmm.
2: And the kids with 12, 13, 14, 15 years, they're mostly, they're challenged by the whole change.
0: Yeah.
2: And they are not really motivated to learn it.
0: Well, some are.
1: Yeah, but, you always have your oddball that's
2: never,
1: kind of the nerd.
2: Never generalize on public radio. I'm sorry. No, it's never too late.
0: Mm-hmm.
2: If you have fun with it, then do it, just as he said.
0: That's great. And, I mean, you're both teachers. If there's, you know, some listener that you know, listened to you guys and thought, geez, they sound nice, do you also offer lessons
1: like
0: that?
1: Sure. Just go on my website and write me. It's not that hard.
2: Or mine.
1: Trumpet people, that's the way to go.
0: That's good. Luckily, we know we have different instruments here. So yeah, for any listeners interested, we'll definitely link the websites on ours. And that also slowly brings us to the end of the show. Sadly, I know. It was a lot of fun with you both. Great talking to you. Thank you for the live performances. That was a lot of fun. And just giving us insight into the life of a professional musician and your instruments and being on Josh's Jazz. That was really a pleasure to have guests on the show.
1: Likewise, it was nice being here. Nice of you having us.
0: It was really my pleasure. And maybe you guys just want to, you already mentioned some dates before when you're performing, anything else coming up?
1: We're doing a Blues Brothers show together. Mm-hmm. I'm going to be singing the Jake part, and Steffen's going to be doing the old Hammond and keyboard.
2: Mm-hmm.
1: Keyboard. On the 16th of June at the Rock Shop Fest at 8 o'clock or 8 p.m., the Blues Brothers tribute.
0: Very good. That sounds great. And of course, as I've already said, it'll all be on the website for you guys to look at if you didn't have a pen and paper next to yourselves right now. And for those of you that would like to listen to this show again or listen to the first part, you can head over to our website. That's www.campusradio-karlsruhe.de, and we've got an archive there on demand, so you can listen to these shows and also older ones again. And yeah, thanks a lot for tuning into Josh's Jazz. And as a final song, we've got Now Playing by the Bob Florence Band. No mistake there.
1: Yeah, I think so. I think it's Bob Florence who wrote it, and the flugelhorn and trumpet player. I'm not sure. But he's somebody famous, and he's really good. So
0: somebody famous, good.
1: That's check it out.
0: We'll listen to that then. Then thanks a lot for tuning in. Thanks again to you both. And it was Josh Bayless on the microphone, and I look forward to greeting you all again soon.
1: Gladly.
0: Take care.
1: Yeah. All right.
0: Great. Bye bye.